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Before that, Phil Denny with Urban Troubadour. On the way, you can expect to listen to iconic artists like B.B. King and Lou Rawls. But right now, it's Spaceship with Beyond Impossible. 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

0: 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Kicking off Friday, May 22nd through Sunday, June 7th at the Edison Theater, playwright James Idami takes the audience to a Southern barbecue where the drama simmers when a queer college student is joined by his father's vengeful ghost, along with a murderous uncle now married to his mom, a modern take on William Shakespeare's Hamlet. Fat Ham, theblackrep.org.
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Judas Seeley on the keys with Gravitate. Before that, Bob James with Raise the Roof. On the way, we've got Third Force coming up, B.B. King too. But right now, it's Lou Rawls with that iconic baritone voice with Tain't Nobody's Business If I Do. It's 88.7 The Sound.

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Oh yeah, that's groovy. Young Gun Silver Fox with Just for Pleasure right there. 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I'm Cheyenne, taking care of you for right now, every Saturday evening from 7 p.m. to midnight. We can't wait, of course, to have Lady Poetic back with her iconic poems. Now, this hour has been so fun, and it's going to continue to be fun, because we've got Brian Lanier here with Get Your Groove On. And after that, you're going to be listening to Third Force and Club 1600. But right now, here you go. Brian Lanier with Get Your Groove On. 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

That's Nicholas Cole on the keys with Greenlight. Before that, Steely Dan with FM. 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We've got Boz Scaggs on the way and Lamech and Billy Joel, too. It's going to be a fun hour of music, but right now it's Blake Aaron with Dreamland. 88.7 The Sound.

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That's Lamech with Dance. You're listening to 88.7 The Sound. Just before this, we went back in time and we listened to Billy Joel all the way from 1978 with Zanzibar. And then we came forward in time to Eric Darius with his new single, Maputo Nights. It's been a great hour of music. Thanks for tuning in. I'm Cheyenne, taking care of you every Saturday evening from 8 p.m. or 7, I think it is, to midnight. Anyway, moving on, we've got some great music coming up. Boz Gags on the way, Tom Braxton too, even Mo Lewis. So now we've got the Ryan Marquez Trio with Simple Gestures. It's 88.7. The Sound.

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On the sax, Tom Braxton with Ruby J. Before that, it's Nils with Caught in the Groove. 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

Oh, yeah. That right there absolutely brings you back. That's Kim and Boney James with Give Me Love. Before that, the iconic Alton, Illinois native, Miles Davis with Godchild. On the way, great music coming up. You know what it is. It's 88.7 The Sound. So you're going to hear some Dionne Warwick coming up, for example. Bobby Humphrey, too. But right now, it's Montez Coleman with Peaceful Journey. It's 88.7 The Sound.

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Paul Brown on the guitar with So Much to Say. We also heard from Jeff Lorber with Midnight. 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Thank you so much for tuning in. I just wanted to let you know about something we got going down. 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But right now, let's get back to the music with Maynard Ferguson, Birdland. 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

That's Dionne Warwick, the incomparable, with Deja Vu. That one's all the way from 1979. You're at 88.7 The Sound. It's such a pleasure to be able to play music like this that is just healing for the soul. So before that, it was Brian Hughes. We also heard from Andre Elisa and Rebecca Jade with Feeling Free. But on the way, we've got Brenda Russell coming up, Blair Bryant too. We've got Randy Brecker right now with Hot Sauce. That's a new one called Hot Sauce from Randy Brecker. So stick around. Take a listen. It's 88.7 The Sound.

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Wow. What sensory paradise. That's Adam Hawley and Everett Harp with Electric gracing your eardrums just now. And if you wonder what was gracing your eardrums prior, Down to the Bone with Urban Jazz. Thanks for tuning in to 88.7 The Sound. I'm Cheyenne taking care of you. We've got some great stuff on the way. Mindy Hebert, Sonny Paxson, and even Butcher Brown. But right now, it's Bonnie Raitt with Not the Only One. Don't go anywhere.

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Sonny Paxson just floating over those keys with Save It For Me. We also heard from Tonina with Fuji. On the way, it's Thundercat coming up, Brian Bromberg too. But we've got Mindy Abear, who was just in town recently, with Fallen In Love. This should be great. It's 88.7, The Sound.

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Les Sabler with Cafe on the Square. We also heard from Kieko Matsui and Layla Hathaway with Love and Nothing Else. It's been an incredible time with y'all. I'm Cheyenne, taking care of you every Saturday evening from 7 to midnight. And even after I leave, you'll be taken care of by this really intoxicating music coming up. We've got Sade on the way, Michael McDonald, Pamela Williams, and even Lou Donaldson. But right now, it's Rod Tate with Coolin' in the Shade, 88.7 The Sound.

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1: 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Smooth jazz. Blues.

Oh, what a lovely duet from 1958. That's Louise Prima and Keeley Smith with That Old Black Magic. We also heard from Pamela Williams with Meet Me in Malibu. That was a new one. We also heard from B Tribes with Sometimes, and even Rod Tate. On the way, Lou Donaldson coming up, Brian Culberson on the keys, Sade with No Ordinary Love. It's going to be a great hour. Right now, Adrian Crutchfield on the sax with Hypnotic. 88.7 The Sound, thanks for tuning in.

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That was Red Lights by Skinny Hightower and Alex Parchment. I'm Z Bellemare, and I will be your host for the next few hours. Coming up, we're going to hear Never Stop by the brand new Heavies.

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1: Hi, everybody. Saxophonist Paula Atherton here. 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

0: That was Todd Mosby with Blue Horizons on WSIE 88.7, The Sound. And before that, we heard from Kim Scott with Hide and Seek. And before that, we heard Brian Simpson with Emerald City. 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

That was Michael Manny with Night Shift on WSIE 88.7. 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That's Wednesday, June 10th at 7:30 p.m. at the City Winery, St. Louis. 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Coming up, we're going to hear Manhattan Transfer with Birdland, and after that, Simpatico by Jazz Funk Soul.

nothing such as that. No more Scooby Rock, no more Dr. Lane. That's where it was at. I know that the days Bob was riding high.

That was Let It Go by J.J. San Savarino on WSIE 88.7 The Sound, your local NPR radio station. I'm Zee Bellemare, and I'll be with you for another couple of hours here. Coming up, you're going to hear Sunrise Over Suburbia by the Unity Quartet.

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0: You're listening to WSIE 88.7, The Sound. That was Gone Baby Gone by Boz Scaggs. And before that, we heard Blake Aaron with The Upside. And just as a reminder, this city's music matters, and so does your support. 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And coming up, you're going to hear See What I'm Saying by Boney James. And after that, Sunset Glow, Lawson Rollins.
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0: 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Coming up June 17th, WSIE 88.7 The Sound is presenting Acoustic Alchemy on Wednesday, June 17th at 7:30 p.m. at City Winery, St. Louis. 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And we are going to end this hour with Don't Get Funny With My Money by Brecker Brothers.
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0: Key. Richie Morales on drums. Neil Jason on bass. Mark Gray on keyboards and synthesizers. You've got a beautiful audience. Hope you're not too hot and deaf. We had a great time. We're tired. We're going to go to Berlin tomorrow and pick them out. Thank you again. Bye.
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That was Smooth Commodity by Roberto Restuccia on WSIE 88.7, The Sound, your local NPR radio station. I'm Zee Bellemare, and I'll be your host for the next hour. It's about time for me to get out of here. But coming up, we are going to hear Happiness is Just Around the Bend by Brian Auger and Oblivion Express.

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That was Stand Out by Naked Rock Fight and Nathan Jocko on WSIE 88.7 The Sound. Before that, we heard Down to the Bone with Oomph. And before that, we heard Adam Hawley and Eric Darius with 35th Street. 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

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The 2026 WSIE Music Series is continuing on Saturday, June 27th, from 7 to 9 p.m. as the Yacht Rockers return to Herald Square Outdoor Amphitheater at the Press House in Collinsville. There is a suggested donation of $10 per entrance, but all of that money is going to support WSIE. So we are going to end out the hour with Don't Wait Too Long by Madeline Peru. Happy listening.

I went to see an African ballet, and I saw the thing at the piano. He saw it once on the stage, and when he was singing, and when he got to the other side, it was over. That little rumbling sound, the finger piano, it come from Africa. I wanted to play something like that. You know, Bill Evans had been telling me, listen to the violin, you know, and Mojang and the prevails them too.

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1: One of the things I really love about this format of music, it is the perfect soundtrack for a workday. 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As we like to say, it's hot on the bottom and cool on the top. 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
1: Hey, this is Dave Koz, and one of the reasons why I love this format of radio so much, the artists. 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People like George Benson, David Sanborn, and Bob James, and Joe Sample, and Grover Washington Jr. I could go on and on. 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
1: 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Hello, Jess Luther. Jess is the interim general manager of St. Louis Public Radio. Hi, Jess.
2: Hi, Nancy. Thanks for having me on.
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2: 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So that's what we are.
1: Okay, I know the public TV, mm-hmm. Channel 9 to me. I know it's got new fancy names too, but they're always asking for members. Do you have members of KWMU?
2: Right. 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
1: Okay, and in Missouri, mm-hmm. there's one, I think, where, in Columbia, Missouri?
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1: Okay. Now, I've got that pretty straight in my head. Now, I'm going to really show my age and ask probably what's a dumb question, but I know you're always talking about streaming and that some of the programs stream. 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
2: Yeah, we had an interesting year last year in 2025. We were in the news quite a bit over the summer because at the federal level, public funding for public media, that's public radio and public TV, was rescinded. And I learned what rescinded meant last year. That was a new term for me. And it means that money that's already been appropriated was, quote unquote, clawed back. So that was to the tune of about $1 billion, I believe. Overall, for all public radio and television, I could be wrong on that number. We should probably check that.

0: as I say it out loud.
1: Okay.
0: But for St. Louis Public Radio, that meant that overnight, so to speak, $575,000 of our operating budget went away. And so that counts for 6% of our budget overall. So it might not seem like much, but $500,000 is certainly a lot for a local radio station to take as a hit. Fortunately, we talked to our community about that. You mentioned our membership-based model where folks are gracious and they're giving monthly, annually to help us support our operations. So the St. Louis community heard that we lost Corporation for Public Broadcasting, our federal funding, and they stepped up and helped us cover that last year, which is amazing.
1: That is amazing and wonderful.
0: And one thing I want to leave your audience with, though, Nancy, is that we will need to replace that funding every year. So that's not a one-time $575,000 loss. It is a loss that is gone away from our revenue every single year. So we'll be working hard with our community to continue to show our value and our service, and we're confident that we can replace those funds from generosity right here in St. Louis.
1: I think you're going to do it. I've got the faith.
0: Thank
1: now,
0: you.
1: Now, another, I get confused. A lot of the programming is national.
0: Some of it, yes.
1: But so what percentage is local and what's national? And
0: I don't know what our actual percentage is, but I'll tell you that our more popular national programs that we purchase for our audiences every year are what we call news magazines. Mm-hmm. So Morning Edition, All Things Considered.
1: Right.
0: Those types of big public radio programs take up, you know, our morning drive and our afternoon drive time when people are most often in their cars. That gives you our local newscasts blended in with national news, so you can get the national picture as well as what's happening right here. But we also, for many years, and now we're even growing that presence, is we have a 5-day-a-week daily affairs talk show, which you know about, called St. Louis on the Air.
1: Mm-hmm.
0: And that gives us a really local spotlight on people, organizations, efforts that are trying to uplift this community, solve problems. And so we have a very strong, more than 24 reporters, in addition to our producers and editors in our newsroom, who are fully locally focused on our region and the people in it and what's happening. So I feel like we have a nice blend of national programming that everybody knows about and then this local emphasis, so that you feel like you really have the news you need to move through your day.
1: Right. Well, it's a great station, and a great public radio is great, period. But now something else happened. You separated from the University of Missouri. Used to be connected.
0: Yeah, so we're still connected. We're still a service of the University of Missouri St. Louis. But thank you for asking about that. We're starting to enter a new era of our existence. So St. Louis Public Radio, more than 50 years ago, started as a very small NPR member station in the basement of Lucas Hall at the University of Missouri St. Louis.
1: Yeah,
0: and there we were for many years, growing incrementally along with the university. And you'll see that what I'm going to talk to you about follows a larger trend in public media of the stations growing to the point where operating independently would best serve their audiences and their operations. So we are in the process of transitioning out of ownership of the UM system and the University of Missouri St. Louis into being a nonprofit news organization on our own. So this is a positive development, I think, for everyone involved. I remain grateful and acknowledging that STLPR doesn't exist without UMSL. That's the beauty of this relationship that we've nurtured over decades, and also this acknowledgement that the way that we're operating our services is changing. And so I think it's a really positive move for us. And the thing that our audiences need to be aware of is that they won't really notice. We're still going to be the same St. Louis Public Radio. We just are giving ourselves a shot at true sustainability over the next several years in a really unique time for media and especially for public media.
1: And right now you're located right down here in Grand Center in that beautiful building that...
0: We love UMSL at Grand Center, the home of St. Louis Public Radio. It is a beautiful space, as you're saying, right around the corner from the Fox. We're right by Big Brothers Big Sisters, and we are neighbors with 9PBS. So we're in a space where we really feel like we can engage with the community. They come to us. We can get out to them easily. So making that move to Grand Center in 2012 was a really... It was a really important growth point for St. Louis Public Radio.
1: Okay, now when we're here, are you going to still be connected with the symphony? I love listening.
0: Oh, goodness. Our partnership with the symphony has been something that, again, has grown and kind of we've nurtured that over the years. And that's not going anywhere as far as I know. Our audiences love it.
1: Yeah.
0: We still have, I got to shout out Mary Edwards.
1: I love my Mary Edwards.
0: Boy, don't we love Mary Edwards.
1: I love
0: Edwards.
1: Your Mary Edwards.
0: I'm going to tell her that we're having this interview just so that she can hear us talk about her, because she is far and away the longest serving St. Louis Public Radio employee. She's a keeper of so much of our history, and she is so knowledgeable about the symphony, about SCLPR. So she does a great job producing, still to this day, producing that. That's her main thing that she does for us. So yes, we love our partnership with the SLSO and look forward to more years of that.
1: Well, Jess Luther, you are an easy interview. You know your stuff. And I think I know a little bit more than I thought I knew, but you never know with me. But anyway, hooray for, now wait, let's say it right. You're wearing a sweatshirt, STL. PR, St. Louis Public Radio.
0: You got it.
1: Okay.
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2: Good morning, and welcome to another edition of the SIUE Beat, the show that explores issues and ideas on the campuses of Southern Illinois University, Edwardsville. I'm Kevin Leonard, the Dean of the College of Arts and Sciences, and I'm very pleased to be here today with Dr. Angie Royal, the Associate Vice Chancellor for Student Affairs. Dr. Royal earned a bachelor's degree in business education and a master's degree in higher education college student personnel, both from Southern Illinois University Carbondale. She earned a doctoral degree in educational leadership and administration from Lindenwood University. She worked in admissions and recruitment and retention and is the director of new student programs at SIU Carbondale. Dr. Royal also served as the director of student involvement for Lindenwood University and is the dean of student life and vice president for student experience for Culver Stockton College in Canton, Missouri. Dr. Royal joined SIUE in her current role in April 2026. Welcome to the SIUE Beat, Dr. Royal.
3: Thank you so much.
2: Well, let's begin by having you tell us a little bit more about yourself. Where did you grow up and how did you become interested in student affairs?
3: Yeah, so I actually grew up in a small town in southern Illinois, about 50 miles southeast of Edwardsville, a little town called Marissa, Illinois. I always knew that I wanted to go somewhere where I could meet a variety of people, and college was my key to go out and learn more about people different than me. And so I got into student affairs through my undergrad experience. I was a first-gen college student. I worked three jobs to pay my way through school. But one of those jobs was I was a student worker in an academic advisement office at Carbondale. And the academic advisor that I worked for allowed me to help add and drop classes with students, help them fix their schedules, answer questions. And that sparked an interest in higher ed for me. You mentioned that my undergrad degree is in business education. Well, I graduated in December. You can't get a teaching job in December. And as fate would have it, the advisor that I worked for very unexpectedly resigned in December. They knew I was unemployed and that I knew the ins and outs of that office. So they reached out to me and hired me on a temp basis. And so I worked as a temp academic advisor for 6 months. Felt like I needed to go out and use my degree that I'd worked hard for. So went out and taught high school for 5 years, but knew I wanted to get back into higher ed. So in 2003, I took a leap of faith and quit my teaching job and started out as an administrative assistant at Carbondale. Doors continued to open. There was an admission counselor position that opened up a few months after I started. So I was able to secure that position. And then that just kind of led me on a trajectory to all of my other positions. So that's how I got my start.
2: Wow. Well, I want to go back and talk a little bit about business education. So you taught in Southern Illinois in a high school?
3: I did. Okay. Well, my first year, I actually taught over in St. Louis at North County Tech.
2: Okay.
3: And then after that, my remaining 4 years, I taught at Chester High School. School on the Mississippi River. So I was there for four and a half years, and then went ahead and made that jump back into higher education.
2: Okay. And that I find that really fascinating because, you know, I'm somebody who basically went off to college at 18 and never left.
3: Mm-hmm.
2: So I find it really fascinating that there are people who actually did go out and use a degree as a teacher or in another career and then came back to higher education because they were drawn to that really kind of distinctive interaction that faculty and staff and
3: Absolutely.
2: Students are able to have.
3: I loved to be around the table with other academic advisors and faculty in the department that I was working for and to just be a part of helping students persist to their degree. And so I knew I wanted to come back. So I was always keeping my eye on openings, particularly at Carbondale at the time. And that's kind of what, again, started my trajectory to where I'm at today.
2: So. Yeah. So were there important individuals who encouraged and supported you as you pursued this career in student affairs?
3: Absolutely. My family has always been very supportive of everything that I've done, even though I mentioned I'm a first-gen college student. So They didn't always quite understand what, you know, what I was doing. I remember when I got my doctorate, my father was like, "You're a doctor?" Like, "No, no, no, Dad, not that kind." A little different, but they've been very supportive. I've been blessed throughout my career to have a number of mentors that were there for me. I was blessed to work with Dr. Julie Payne Kirchmeyer when I was at Carbondale, who has gone on to have a phenomenal career in higher education. I also was blessed to work with Dr. Sean Williamson at Lindenwood University. She started out as a colleague, then ended up being my my supervisor, and then also served on my dissertation committee. My president at Culver Stockton College, Dr. Lauren Schellenberger, all of these women have been role models for me and been very supportive of me throughout my career. I also couldn't leave out the chair of my dissertation committee, Dr. Mitch Nasser. He was a practitioner in higher ed, but then went the faculty route. And so he always understood when I felt like my meetings with him were therapy. I would actually lay, you know, on his couch sometimes. But he understood what my life as a higher ed leader was like as I was trying to pursue a doctorate too. And there were times I definitely wanted to give up. But he knew that as a first gen college student, it was important to me to finish that terminal degree. And so without him, I don't think that I would have finished that degree. So very, very grateful for him as well.
2: Yeah, I'm glad to hear that. I always love to talk to my guests about the people who have supported them mm-hmm. over the course of their career, because it really highlights for me the degree to which people who achieve leadership positions or complete advanced degrees are people who recognize that they didn't get there just on their own.
3: Right. Absolutely.
2: And it's always really nice to hear those stories of how mm-hmm. people did support my colleagues and other campus leaders.
3: Well, I think it also reminds me, too, of the impact that I can have on others. So I'm so very grateful for those that supported me. So I try to do the same in return for those that I've worked with. And there's no greater compliment to me than to watch my student leaders that, you know, were orientation leaders in the past or RAs decide to choose higher ed as a field. So again, that's such a huge compliment, but it's something I do take very, very seriously.
2: Yeah. One of the things that you've said that really kind of inspires me to ask more about some of your experiences is, you've hinted at the range of activities that are involved in student affairs. And so there's housing, there's admissions, there's all kinds of support. And one of the things that I'm intrigued about is you were the director of student involvement at Lindenwood. So what exactly is student involvement and how does that work and what does it do for students at colleges?
3: So when I was director of student involvement at Lindenwood, the areas that reported to me were campus rec, student activities. So that included all of the programming on campus. So campus activities board, like we have here. Also student organizations, fraternity and sorority life. I was the advisor for student government. I feel like there were so many different facets of student involvement, but it was really about helping students get connected to campus and to find, you know, like their niche on campus and their home. And so I'm really proud of the work that we did at Lindenwood University. I do feel over the 9 years that I was there as director of student involvement that we really transformed campus life. We really forged strong partnerships with the academic side of the house so that we could collaborate on things together to really create that true co-curricular experience. We did a lot of work to really make the campus feel like a safe place where students felt that they were valued, seen, and heard. So I did some really great work with our Gay Straight Student Alliance to make some changes for maybe some doors that were closed for them before I was able to get open. And so we were able to start hosting drag shows, and they hosted their own Pride Week. And so I was really, really proud of that. But, we really kind of started from scratch with student life when I started there. And over the course of my time there, We saw an increase in student engagement by 500% when we looked at the numbers of students involved. We added, I think, three different fraternities and sororities while I was there. Like I said, just opened doors that maybe in the past hadn't been opened. I am a feisty, stubborn Irish girl. I told you my maiden name was McClintock. And so when we get no's, I like to work to get us to a place of yes. Maybe it doesn't go exactly the way that we wanted it to, but I'm really good at finding middle ground and compromise, and so I'm really proud of what we did there at Lindenwood.
2: Yeah, that's one of the things that I'm not sure all of my listeners necessarily understand how much is involved, the scope of student affairs, from Greek life to recreation to housing and then student government and campus activity. So there's so much that goes on that's really central to the experiences of our students. And as you mentioned, one of the challenges always is how does that connect to academic affairs, to the classes, to the studying that most people associate with college. And so what when you left Lindenwood and went to Culver Stockton, what were you thinking there? It's a different kind of institution from Lindenwood. Tell us a little bit more about Culver Stockton and about your role there.
3: Absolutely. So you're spot on. There's definitely such a wide variety of areas under student affairs. And I've been blessed throughout my career now to have pretty much overseen every area of student affairs, anything outside of the classroom, with the exception of athletics, which I don't need to be overseeing athletics because I'm not at all an athlete. But, what drew me to Culver Stockton College, when I was at SIU Carbondale, when I left there in 2012, I want to say that enrollment was around 17,000 when I left. Then I went to Lindenwood and it was about 5,000. And I knew that I wanted to take on a new opportunity. I'd been at Lindenwood for 9 years. I felt like I had pretty much done what I could do. We were just coming out of COVID. And so I think COVID made me realize maybe there's more out there for me after being cooped up for, a year. And so I knew it was time for a new adventure. And so when I was looking, I knew there was a Culver Stockton College. I had a friend's stepdaughter graduate from there, but I knew nothing about it. And so when I went, I went in pretty blind, not knowing what I was getting myself into when I interviewed, and fell in love with the place. There are only about 800 or 900 students. And so what I found when I got there was this campus full of faculty and staff that loved supporting students as much as I did. And I had the opportunity on a small campus to really get to know each and every student. The line for dining, for example, was right outside my office. So that was a great opportunity for me to do some unofficial data collection with students to find out, hey, what do you think about this? What are your thoughts on this activity or that activity? And so I really enjoyed that small campus where I really could get to know students so well that I could see on their face when something was going on and say, hey, let's have a chat. Let's see what I can do to help. And so I loved my time there. I learned a lot there. Like I said, I ended up, I started out as Dean of Student Life there. So, and then they actually created the Vice President for Student Experience position for me in 2022. Wanted me to use my talents for more than conduct and some of the other things I was doing. But what I enjoyed about Culver is the support that I had. I mentioned Dr. Lauren Schellenberger. She always believed in me, supported me, challenged me, but most importantly, appreciated me. I knew that I was supported. She allowed me to take risks and try new things while I was at Culver, which is a small private college in rural Northeast Missouri, to be able to introduce things like gender inclusive housing and create a preferred first name process and then develop support structures for our students. I introduced a campus cupboard, an emergency fund. Those were all things that maybe in the past people might not have been as receptive to, but President Schellenberger believed in my passion for supporting students and allowed me just to go with it. So yeah. I really enjoyed my time there. But I did decide that as I'm getting older, and I am from this area, I needed to be back closer to family. That is why I did start to look at positions around the St. Louis area, and this position came up, and here I am.
2: Well, what specifically appealed to you about SIUE?
3: Yeah. So when I was looking for positions, while I knew that I wanted to try and get closer to home, I was not willing just to take any position. I loved being at Culver, so I was happy where I was at. So I was blessed that I could be picky about where I was going. And when I saw this position, one of the things that struck me was that, I have experience in every facet of my portfolio here at SIUE. But again, still, even though that doesn't seal the deal, when I came to interview, I felt this energy here. And I got to see how well Campus Partners worked with the Student Affairs Division. And I got to see kind of the collegiality between the team and our Campus Partners. And seeing the forward focus framework that Miriam Rachia has created for our division. Like this, you're like, I heard angels say, like, this is what I love to do. And so I knew that I would be joining a team that loved supporting students as much as I did. And my goodness, this campus is beautiful. I am amazed. I try to take walks around campus when I can, one, to try and find where things are, but two, just to get out and move around. And we have some amazing facilities for our students. And so that combined with being closer to my family was a no-brainer for me when I was offered the position, and I'm thrilled to be here.
2: Yeah, well, I'm so glad you're here as well. So can you help our listeners understand what the mission of the Division of Student Affairs is and how you help to achieve the division's goals?
3: Yeah, so in a nutshell, the mission of Student Affairs here is to support students as they navigate through life's opportunities and their challenges, and to make certain that, you know, we're removing barriers for students. And so that aligned perfectly with my own, kind of my own professional philosophy. And so what I bring to SIUE is a commitment to do what I can to remove barriers for students, to create spaces where they feel where they belong and they're welcomed and they're seen and heard and valued. And again, I just think that all aligned perfectly with that forward focus framework in Student Affairs.
2: What does your day-to-day work as an Associate Vice Chancellor look like?
3: You know, two days are never the same, which I actually enjoy. It keeps me on my toes. I can come into work and think that I'm going to be working on X, and then something happens and suddenly I have to pivot and focus on something else. But really what my day-to-day involves is, from a 30,000 foot view, you know, again, it's really just trying to identify where processes might be creating barriers, practices, how can we do things more efficiently for students, what are the types of activities we need to be providing to make them feel like SIUE is their home. That's the big picture. But on a more granular level, I provide executive level leadership for Campus Rec, the Career Development Center, Dining, the MUC, and the Student Success Center, New Student Family Programs, and the Kimmel Hub for Student Engagement. So I meet with my directors either weekly or biweekly. Then we get together as a group collectively monthly. I'm just here to, I don't claim to be the expert in their fields, thank goodness, because there's a lot to know about it. But what I am there to do is to challenge them to always be thinking of better ways to serve students. My least favorite words are, but we've always done it that way. It's like nails on a chalkboard to me. And so how can we be innovative? You know, I want my team and the Student Affairs Division, I want us to be the trailblazers. I want us to be the model for, let's call SIUE Student Affairs and find out how they solved this problem. So that's my ultimate goal for my areas. But I've only been here 7 weeks, so we've got a little work to do.
2: Well, I'm really curious about, because that, again, there's a lot of different issues that you might confront if you're dealing with campus recreation as opposed to the Kimmel Belonging and Engagement Hub, or the Morris University Center. Is there something that you didn't expect to find when you showed up here that you thought, oh, this is really interesting?
3: So I have not worked at a public institution in 14 years. So being at a private school, two private schools for the past 14 years, you know, we don't have nearly as much paperwork and processes. So coming back here, I've learned I need to go back and relearn what it's like to be on a public campus, to learn about civil service positions as opposed to administrative professional. There's also union represented positions. And so what I've learned from this is that I need to be very thoughtful with my responses to things. I can't just say, oh, well, why can't we do XYZ? I need to make certain I learn. And I look at union contracts and I'm not speaking out of turn, because there is a big difference between a private institution and a public. So that's a learning curve for me. But each day I wake up excited to see what the day is going to bring, because you never know. You know, it could be that there's, you know, suddenly a piece of equipment that goes down in dining and we have to feed the students. That's, you know, that's not something we have an option for. And so how do we troubleshoot, remain calm, solve the problem? That's really my day to day, is just looking at how can we fix this? What can we do better? And I'm blessed to have a good, strong team. They are the experts in their fields. Like I said, I'm just here to help pave the way for them, clear those barriers out of the way for them as well, and get them the resources that they need.
2: Yeah. Now, do you have the opportunity to get to interact with very many students on a regular basis?
3: Well, I hope to. When I started, some people thought that I was maybe crazy for starting in April. If you don't know, a lot of people will think that August is the busiest month in higher ed, and it is not. It is April.
2: It's April
3: into May. And so while I'm sure Culver Stockton wasn't thrilled with me for leaving them in April in that crazy time, I knew that I wanted to get a sense of campus life with the students on campus. Every position I've taken in higher ed, I've started July 1st. And typically your campuses are kind of ghost towns over the summer. And I knew that I wanted to be here when our students were here, that I could kind of build off their excitement, kind of see how the end of the year things had been done. So I got a little taste of students. I did get to go to a couple student government meetings. I was able to go to the Leaders and Luminaries program, went to graduation, went to the Soulja Boy concert. So I did get to do some things, but what I'm really, really looking forward to is getting to know our orientation leaders this fall, really getting to work more closely with student government and other student leaders. That's what fuels me, is my interaction with students. And it's funny, when I was looking and considering accepting the position at SIUE, one of the things I was worried about was, how am I going to get to know students on a large campus? Because again, I really thrive when I can be one-on-one with students. And when I was here for my interview, Miriam Rachia, the Vice Chancellor for Student Affairs, we were having coffee. And as she walked me to my first interview session, no less than five students, she said hello and called them by their names. Like, she knew their names. I'm like, okay, this can be done here. So I'm really looking forward to that this fall. That's one thing that I feel like I'm missing a little bit right now, but we're getting ready. We have our first orientation program on Friday, so I'll get to hang out with some orientation leaders and 200 plus of our new students and their families. I'll get that fuel tank of mine refilled.
2: Yeah, no, that's great to hear, because I started here in the summer during COVID, and so I didn't get to really encounter very many students for a while. But it is, I think anybody who spends their career in higher education is here because of that wonderful interaction.
3: Absolutely.
2: We have with our students. And even though the students change over time, they always bring with them such energy and enthusiasm that it makes a college campus
3: Absolutely.
2: A very distinctive place.
3: Yeah. Absolutely.
2: So
3: I feel like it keeps me young too.
2: Yes.
3: I get to learn their lingo, and I won't embarrass myself by even using any right now, but But yes, it definitely keeps you in touch with what's going on in here and now.
2: Yes, exactly. So what do you hope to achieve as the Associate Vice Chancellor for Student Affairs?
3: Yeah, you know, my goal is always to do what I can to help advance the mission of the institution and the division. But I do really hope to look at my areas and really capitalize on the great things that they're doing, but also be innovative and think of, and they're already thinking of new ways to serve students. So, you know, I just want to keep making certain that my areas are at the top of their field, that they're supported, they have the resources that they need. I definitely want to continue to, as the university grows, you know, when other universities are talking about enrollment declines, we are not facing that. We're facing the opposite here at SIUE, where we're like, oh, wow, we've got a big class coming in. We have to be ready. And so what are the things that we need to do to proactively be ready for things like enrollment growth? How can we adapt our operations so that we can still, despite the number of students here, make this feel like it's home, still make our interactions feel personal? So I really want to continue just to investigate and analyze what my areas are doing and how we can do it better. Like I said, I've got a great team that I'm super proud of. I think we've got a great foundation. But I'm not somebody that, again, I hate to do things the way we've always done them. So trying new things and taking risks, that's what I hope to do.
2: Yeah, well, thank you. I always like to end my interviews by asking my guests to offer some advice. So what advice would you offer to current or incoming students at SIUE?
3: Well, obviously, being in student affairs, I'm going to, you know, start off with

0: we have available for students, whether it be that you're struggling with your basic needs like housing and food, or you financially are facing some kind of crisis, or, you know, your mental well-being, you know, you're struggling with that. We have the resources here, but we can't help if we don't know there's a problem. So never, ever feel ashamed to ask for help. If you don't know who to go to for help, come find me in Rendleman Hall. I'm up on the second floor in the student affairs office. We'll figure it out together. I'm still new, so I still don't quite know everything. But I just don't want anyone to ever feel ashamed or embarrassed to ask for help. Being a first generation college student myself, I know how myself and my parents felt. We didn't know what to ask, who to ask, when to ask. And I don't want any other student to feel that way. So please know college is hard. And if you try and do it alone, odds are you're probably not going to be successful. So just reach out and use all of those amazing resources that are available for you.
1: Well, that sounds like wonderful advice. 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
8: Hi, this is Robin Boyce for On Another Note here on WSIE 88.7 The Sound. You know what? Families across the Metro East and St. Louis region can explore SIUE's extensive lineup of summer camps and youth programs taking place throughout the summer. The camp has opportunities that include athletics, science, technology, arts, music, theater, esports, wow, health sciences, and academic enrichments. And not only for kids, I'm understanding now also there are programs out here for adults.
11: That's right.
8: During the summertime, which is kind of cool. With me is Tyanne Cherry, who is Interim Director of Online Services and Education Research for Southern Illinois University at Edwardsville. How you doing, lady?
11: I'm doing great. Thank you so much for having me.
8: I'm so glad you guys could come over. I saw this come across the messaging that we get here on the campus all the time, and I'm like, you know, I'm a mom who at this time of the year, earlier, mm-hmm. more or less for me, because I would start hooking up stuff right away like February.
11: You're a planner.
8: Okay, yeah. I had to make sure they had somewhere to go when school was out in June, right? Mm-hmm. I saw this come across my desk, and I'm like, oh my goodness, you all have classes that you're offering for students who may be interested in engineering, students who are looking to look at culinary arts.
11: Yes.
8: The pharmacy school has a summer camp available for young mm-hmm. people who might be interested.
11: That's right.
8: In the pharmacy fields. And this is for kids, and it's for the metro area.
12: These are for kids who

0: are KG to 12
1: K through 12.
0: Really?
1: Yeah. So we offer a variety of summer camps every summer. So typically registration starts in March or April. If you're interested in signing up to know when our camps are next available, you can email us at outreach@siue.edu.
0: Okay.
1: And we would be happy to put you on our mailing list. But we do have some spots that are still available for the coming summer. So for example, we have a script to screen camp on producing short films. So that's really cool for teens who are always making videos and telling stories and wondering how movies are made. They get to take an idea all the way from script to screen, and they get to do it with our professors with real world experience. So that's for 15 to 18 year olds. For the folks that are a little smaller, we have musical theater dance workshop. So that's grades 6 and up. And that's for students who love musical theater, want to feel more prepared for auditions. It blends choreography and storytelling, but it also helps students to boost confidence.
0: That's really what's important about being in a summer program, for especially for this age group. They're in development.
1: Yeah.
0: They're developing as young people. And of course, we know these days things are a little different. They have they have cell phones. They have computers, and stuff is different. So these are programs that kind of bring you back to normalcy and what life should be like, because they're actually teaching young people how to interact.
1: Yeah, and they're interacting with one another. So it's helping them to build those real world skills that they can't get from just sitting in front of a computer. And lots of times for students, that first step towards college confidence is their first step on a college campus. And so getting them familiar with SIUE, getting them familiar with the resources and supports available, and letting them know this is a place that they belong.
0: So young people, when they come out here during the summertime, because I've seen them, I've been here since 2021, and it's been really interesting to see young people come on the campus. It's like there's an invasion of young little people.
1: Yes.
0: And because all the students are gone for the summertime, or some are still here for summer school, but not as many as they are doing the regular fall and spring semesters. But the babies are like invading the campus, and there's a bunch of little bitty persons just running around here, cackling and talking. And around the corner from the radio station here, there is like a steel drum room. We're mixed up here in Dunnan Hall with the musicians, the theater, dance, everything. And so, oh my goodness, to hear those drums go.
1: Yeah, it's incredible. And it's really amazing to see students take their skills from where they start in the summer versus where they finish. And there's all types of opportunities with our camp. So we have some that are in music, some that are for beginning musicians, some that are more advanced. We have some that are in engineering and science. We have some that are in art and theater. So there's a little bit of something for everybody. So if you go to our website, which is siue.edu/summer/camps, you can see the full listing of camps. And we do have quite a few that are filled up, but we have some spots that are still available.
0: There are some spots that are still available, and they could go to this website. And can they sign up to make sure they get ahead of the game for next year there?
1: Yes.
0: So they can make sure that, okay, I didn't know this was available for my kid. I need to get them ready for next year and get them over here. Now, there are fees. Are they very expensive? Tell us more about that.
1: Well, there are fees for some of the camps. So some of the camps range, but they're usually much lower than the price of what your average daycare would run. So for some camps, it's $250 a week. For some camps, it's $350 a week. It depends on the materials and what all is involved. Our writing camp is a great bargain for parents. I think that one is 2 weeks, and it's around $475, and that is essentially youth writers that are grouped by age. So if your student is looking for confidence in building their writing skills, or they're just looking to express their creativity, that camp combines not just writing, but also recreational activities. So they're moving their minds and they're moving their bodies.
0: Wow, this is interesting. Tell us more about the culinary arts side of this camp. I mean, you've got some students who are signing up or have signed up for the chef's garden camp. Tell us more about
1: that. The Chef's Garden Camp is a really interesting intersection of sustainability and growing your own vegetables and food, and also combining that with real life skills, right, like cooking. So students who are interested in that, it is full for this summer, but look for it next summer.
0: So that's a camp, though, that combines the abilities to learn several different kinds of things. Students come out here and do these camps and wind up figuring out out that's what their career is going to be.
1: It helps them figure out what they're passionate about and maybe what they want to spend their time doing. Mm-hmm. And it's great because it connects them with our professors. So they get to be in the room with these mentors who are able to give them real world advice and sort of inside knowledge of the things that they might be interested in.
0: What age group are the students who are signing up for the Next Gen Pharmacy Camp?
1: Next Gen Pharmacy Camp, I'm going to be honest with you, Robin, I'm not sure. I think that that one is for high schoolers.
0: Okay, yes.
1: But that leads us into a great opportunity to talk about that these camps are run by the academic departments.
0: Okay.
1: So Online Student Services, we work with them to be able to offer the camps and to make sure that they have their rosters and their forms all available. But your student will be spending time with professors in the field.
0: That actually teach it really.
1: That are experts. Yep.
0: Yeah, that are experts at it. They teach out here in the fall and the spring semester. Those new pharmacists that were graduating from the university. But they're kids that are signing up for it. They're interested in pharmacy.
1: Absolutely. There are kids that are signing up for it and they make it fun, right? So the camp is designed to work with high school students or to work with the age groups that are listed on the website. So the content is meant to be engaging for them and maybe get them excited about something they didn't think they would be excited about before.
0: That would probably tickle their fancy just a little bit to go, oh, wow. Now, another one that I thought that was pretty, you know, exciting and it's something that's been going on out here for the past couple of years. Okay, the engineering camp and the solar cars. Tell us about that.
1: So for the solar cars, that's an event that's going to happen here on the SIUE campus, and it's part of the American Solar Challenge. So that'll take place on Monday, June 27th. It'll be from 2 to 8 p.m. and it's a great opportunity to get the whole family involved. So bring everybody out. There'll be food trucks. There'll be outdoor games. And so it's a way to get your student involved as well. So if you have a kiddo who's maybe interested in science and engineering and sustainability, Solar Car Challenge will give you an opportunity to see all of that live and hands-on.
0: Wow, that's interesting. That's all going to happen out here on the campus?
1: It's all going to happen out here on the campus, yes.
0: So,
1: and it's free.
0: Oh, really?
1: Yes.
0: So what the students will get a chance to really interact with other students on the campus who are building solar cars?
1: Absolutely.
0: Or what's happening there?
1: Yeah, they'll be able to interact with the folks who build the solar cars. They'll be interacting with the student engineers who took on this challenge, and they'll be able to get demonstrations of how the solar cars operate and function.
0: Do they actually race the cars here on the campus? Because I know they clear off Flat E back here.
1: They do clear off Flat E.
0: You know,
1: I don't know if there's a race, but I do know that there are demonstrations.
0: Okay, that's basically what they're doing, is that the car, I've just got to come on over one day to it.
1: Absolutely.
0: To check it out and see what they're doing. We've got all these other really great camps out here that really, what are some of the hottest camps that young people are signing up for?
1: Well, SIUE has a really large summer footprint. So we have camps for K through 12, but we also have non-credit programming for adults. And then we have some additional programs that take place throughout the summer.
0: Let's talk about the adult stuff. What's
1: our most popular stuff with the adults tends to be in things like bread making and golf. I can tell you that this summer we're doing some great stuff with creative writing. So if you're a person who's ever thought, you know, I should really write that story down or I have a story to tell, we have some adult learning courses that are available for you in creative nonfiction and creative writing at our Belleville campus, because we also have offerings at Belleville, East St. Louis, and Alden.
0: Let's talk about the campuses as well. There are camps that are held at how many other campuses that that are associated with SIUE?
1: East St. Louis and Belleville currently are the camps that are the campuses that have camps. And Belleville is actually going to have a Grit Academy, which is for that's for kids who think they might want to become entrepreneurs one day. So if they want to learn about business, so that'll be available at the Belleville campus. And I believe that that one is free to sign up for.
0: Really? So they have a camp that's going to happen in Belleville. And of course, again, they just need to go to that website again. What is that website again? SIUE.edu/summer/camp camp.
1: That's right.
0: And that's where people need to go to find out about the Belleville camp.
1: Yeah, just to clarify, camps, C-A-M-P-S.
0: All right, put that S on that camps, y'all.
1: Yes.
0: Now, I see here also, wow, a jazz camp. That me being a jazz station.
1: Yes.
0: A jazz camp. That's out of the music school. What's that about?
1: So the jazz camp is for for musical artists of all different kinds of levels. And so it's open to students entering grades 8 through 12. Okay. And it's exciting because students get that real musician experience. They get rehearsals, combos, improv, master classes, and a final concert. So it's wonderful for any young musician who's looking to stretch themselves.
0: So they get an opportunity to learn how to become a professional.
1: Exactly.
0: Taking, you know, yeah. And because they're working with these professionals who are in the business and are teaching here.
1: Absolutely.
0: And most of the guys I know who teach here are actually performing, and they're in bands and stuff and around in the region, really sharp artists. In fact, there is a SIUE jazz band that we play here on the air, and they are really very good.
1: They're incredible.
0: Yes. And so those students get a chance to attach themselves for like 4 to 6 weeks with people like that.
1: Exactly. And they get the opportunity to get that real world mentorship. And as you said, a lot of the folks that teach for us, they're performing artists, right? So those are people who make their living doing this. So it allows students the opportunity to interact with them and really see what their life is like and what it takes to make it in that field.
0: Tell us about the theater side of it, because that's a whole production.
1: It is.
0: That young people are learning about in front and in the back. Tell us more about that.
1: Absolutely. So the theater camps tend to fill up quickly, but they are done by our theater and dance department here at SIUE.
0: Which is excellent.
1: And they're just incredible. Mm-hmm. The production value that goes into these summer camps is amazing. But kids learn about staging and lighting. They learn about giving performance. It helps them to build confidence in themselves, gives them public speaking skills, teaches them about teamwork. We do have some limited slots available in our musical theater dance workshop. That's going to be July 13th through the 17th.
0: Okay.
1: And that's grades 6 and up. So students who love musical theater, want to feel more prepared for auditions, interested in choreography and storytelling, and also building their confidence, that could be a great fit for them.
0: Yes. Yeah, so the dance camp is still open. Some options that are there for those who want to learn how to, because what happens is that they put together a production, and at the end of the sessions they perform it.
1: Yes, I'm so glad you mentioned that.
0: Yeah.
1: They do. So the entire camp leads to a culmination of a final production, so a play or a musical, and then families come on that final weekend in order to see the play or the musical.
0: Wow. So they put it all together with all the different parts from the camp
1: that
0: performed and pulled things together, and they put together a nice little production.
1: Yeah, and kids seem to love it. We have so many repeat campers for that camp because they have such a great experience.
0: Yeah. Are you seeing a lot of repeats? Kids coming back every year?
1: Absolutely.
0: Wow.
1: We see kids that come back, and we also see kids that maybe came here and did camp as a young person, and then they're on campus and their professor was the person who was working with them in camp, so they get to connect with them, whether that's in their English class or their theater and dance major. So that's always exciting for them as well.
0: So actually, camps like this are encouraging children to come and attend this university.
1: They're part of it. So I think that really the camps are designed to help kids explore what their interests are, but it gives them a sense of what university could be like for them. And we would love for them to come to SIUE, but the focus is really more on helping them kind of figure out what it is that they want to do.
0: Yeah, and that sometimes can be difficult for a young person, especially when they got all kinds of things going on. But here, this is a nice discipline that gives them an opportunity to say, okay, this was an interesting piece that I did this summer. Maybe this is something I might want to do.
1: Exactly. Or I really liked these parts and maybe I didn't like these parts as much. So maybe I want to focus in on this specific area. So maybe I really liked theater and dance camp, but I wasn't as crazy about another camp that I did, the writing camp. And so it helps me to figure out how I'm navigating and where I'm going. Now, maybe I go to the STEM camp and I find out I really love engineering. And that's something I hadn't thought about pursuing before.
0: This is great. Do you guys get a chance to survey the parents? And what are some of their reactions and comments?
1: Parents are really pleased for the most part when it comes to the summer camp program, especially those that culminate in some sort of performance. So the music camps and the theater camps where they get to see their kids really show show off the skills that they've learned throughout the summer. Parents love that. They also love the fact that they're dropping their kids off in this safe environment. Yeah. They know that they're going to be taken care of. Mm-hmm. And you'll see on the website, all of the camps denote what's included. So some camps include lunch, other camps you need to bring your lunch, but everything is spelled out there on the website so parents can make the right decision for their camper.
0: Okay, so that's important for folks to go to that website.
1: Yes.
0: To look online there, first mm-hmm. of all, to make sure this mm-hmm. is the right place for my student, mm-hmm. my baby, mm-hmm. so that I know that they're safe.
1: Yes.
0: And if they need food, then I need to pack something. Mm-hmm. If not, they will take care of that. They are on the campus. And yes. Are there any kind of, like, for some people who just really can't afford that $400 that mm-hmm. you mentioned earlier, are there scholarships available possibly?
1: There are camps that are offered at no charge. So typically those are the ones that fill the fastest. So yeah. I would say that if you're interested in that, get on that mailing list mm-hmm. because you want to get in early. But there are lots of camps that are offered through our School of Pharmacy, through our sciences, as well as our nursing program mm-hmm. that are offered free of charge. And then, like I said, the Grit Academy for entrepreneurship and building those business skills is going to be available free of charge on the Belleville campus this summer.
0: That's interesting. That is very interesting. So, I mean, when it comes down to looking at camps like this, how long has SIU even doing this kind of a program?
1: Oh, for a significant period of time. There's a woman in my office who's been here for 30 years.
0: Okay.
1: And we've been doing this since Cindy has been here, and she's been here for that long of a time. So
0: wow.
1: SIUE has a significant history in being mm-hmm. able to offer camps and these kind of extracurricular activities. And we have a large footprint in the summer. So like I said, if you go to the website, maybe you'll see a camp, but it's also possible that you'll see something that interests you when it comes
0: sports,
1: to non-credit courses.
0: Too, sports. We've mm-hmm. got sports camps available for students. Young people,
1: yep.
0: so they can do the sports thing. What
1: Absolutely.
0: Kind of sports are they offering? Everything or what?
1: Cheer camp is available every year.
0: Cheer camp.
1: Yeah, absolutely. And I know that they also do something with, I believe, basketball. And so, but that is offered through our athletics division
0: yes.
1: and D1. So
0: I know.
1: They get to work with those athletes, which
0: absolutely
1: is exciting.
0: Beautiful facility to go and learn in an awesome pool over there that's mm-hmm. just a hidden secret over there. As far, you know, mm-hmm. I tell people, we got a nice pool over here.
1: Mm-hmm.
0: But they've got activities also in the sports side of things.
1: Absolutely, yes.
0: For those who really want to, you know, bone up on their shot for mm-hmm. during the summertime as their basketball player
1: yeah.
0: or, you know, or learn some techniques over there from
1: exactly.
0: a coach or someone.
1: And if you're thinking you might play college ball, that's an excellent place to like hone those skills, mm-hmm. especially in our facilities with our players and our coaches.
0: Nice facility. Great people over there who mm-hmm. Training kids all year long, making sure that they not only have a good time playing ball, but make sure they get a great education
1: mm-hmm.
0: and the purpose for them being here.
1: Our athletes have the highest like GPA consecutive mm-hmm. semesters of 3.0 GPAs than anywhere. I want to say the last time I checked in on that, it was 30 semesters of consecutive
0: wow.
1: cumulative 3.0 GPA and above. And that's incredible.
0: That's excellent. I've heard that SIUE is at the top of that with reference mm-hmm. to the athletes and graduating. I mean, and actually graduating and moving on to get to the top of things. So
1: mm-hmm.
0: it's really a good opportunity for a young person or a parent who might
1: mm-hmm.
0: be tuned into this to catch up with one of these camps that might still be open.
1: Yes.
0: You know, and go to that website. And again, they need to go to siue.edu/summer. Camps.
1: /summer/camps.
0: Okay, it's two slashes.
1: Yeah.
0: Okay, Diane, that's siue.edu/summer/camps.
1: Yes.
0: With an S, guys. Okay, don't forget that. It's with an S. So check it out. There's some good programs here to get your young folks busy and doing something and interested in, you know, moving ahead in life. You never know what might spark it. I know camps were always great like that for me when I was a kid.
1: Mm-hmm. Absolutely. You know, so check out that website. And if mm-hmm. you have any questions, feel free to send those to outreach@siue.edu.
0: Okay. So outreach is there for you as well to make sure that you're doing the right thing. I want to thank you so
1: thank
0: much,
1: you.
0: Tyann, for coming on the program and talking with us more about the summer camps
1: mm-hmm.
0: here at Summer SIUE. Thank you so much.
1: Thank you.
0: I appreciate it. I'm Robin Boyce for On Another Note, right here on WSIE 88.7, The Sound.
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Oceanside. Oh, wouldn't it be nice to be back Oceanside? But that is taking me there. But Curtis McCain actually was the captain, or I guess maybe the lifeguard. Anywho, I'm Tracy J. Welcome to this Sunday edition of the Wax Wicked Warriors set. Opening up the set, you heard Tom Grant, Ain't Nobody, from 1997. And from the heart and soul, for the heart and soul, we are WSIE, and I'm happy to be in the studio doing the do. Speaking of which, Come On Up is the name of the tune I've got tuned up for you. Here's Brian Culbertson on 88.7 The Sound.

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Don't you forget that this is WSIE, and that's also the name of the tune you just heard. Star Wolf performed it for you, rounding out the first set of the Wax Weekend Warrior set in the 10 o'clock hour. Ollie Silk, Brian Lanier, The Sacred Souls, and starting us out with a classic from the Rippingtons, She Likes to Watch. Yes, and she likes to watch, and she likes to listen. Yeah.

0: 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I've got a brief message and then I'll be back with some Gregory Porter, David Benoit, and Jeff Lorber, Lou Donaldson, and more. 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

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David Benoit and Jeff Lorber, brand new from them. 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

Don't Look Back is the name of that tune by Reggie Codrington. Opening up the 11 o'clock hour, you heard Sun Goddess. Ooh, I love that song, by Ramsey Lewis, 1974. 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Here's Mark Harris II, a regional artist, summer 1986.

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0: funky see, funky do. That's the song by Brecker Brothers from 1977, rounding out the first set of the 11 o'clock hour. Before that, you heard the beautiful Kayla Waters. What a sweetheart she is. Mark Whitfield. Before that, Judah Selig. And starting us out with Count Basic with Joy and Pain. Yes, great music, great station, great listeners. And speaking of which, this great radio station, it doesn't just happen. 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I'm going to put it on, and then I'll be right back with Grover Washington Jr. and Bill Withers, Rouge Groove, Brian McKnight, and more. 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

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That was Huge Groove with The Phoenix, brand new from them, and Grover Washington Jr. and Bill Withers singing their hearts out, playing their hearts out with just the two of us. 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And speaking of jams, well, this 2026, but we're still going to be jamming. 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

That's Swizzle Stick by, I like saying that, Swizzle Stick by Gabriel Mark Hasselbalch. And before that, All Night Long by Boney James. I'm Tracy J, your musical muse, and you are listening to The Sound, 88.7 The Sound, that is. And I have Brian Bromberg, Ellen, for Ellen Cohn, from 2012 on 88.7 The Sound. 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

0: 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In that set, you heard Acoustic Alchemy starting us out, Eric Darius, Adam Hawley, and Jeff Ryan, Skinny Hightower, and Alex Parchment. We've got more groovy music just like that coming up after this very brief message on 88.7 The Sound.
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and talented Kim Scott. You just listened to Hide and Seek. And before that, a classic by Charlie Mingus, Boogie Stop Shuffle. Uh-huh. And, you know, Kim Scott, did a wonderful performance there in Florida at the Seabreeze Jazz Festival. And it's always a treat to see artists that we play on WSIE Live and In Charge. And speaking of which, the 2026 WSIE Music Series continues on Saturday, June 27th from 7 till 9 p.m. as the Yacht Rockers return to Herald Square Outdoor Amphitheater at the Press House in Collinsville. 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

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I'm Tracy J, your musical muse, and I have a really good song lined up for you. It's 3 Central. They are a regional group who, incidentally, will be out at the Herman Amphitheater, and I'm very excited about the concert. People have been talking about it for months now. They're going to be performing. They're opening up for Alex Bunyong, Marion Meadows, Jazzin' Pink, and oh baby, the Blackbirds. So without further ado, here is Always You by 3 Central on 88.7 The Sound.

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0: That's Brittany Atterbury, Keep Smiling. We are WSIE 88.7 The Sound. You heard a set that included J.J. Sanseverino, Maynard Ferguson from Nolens, Paul Brown, Bob James, Love Is Where, starting us all out. 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

That's Oomph by Down to the Bone. Wayman Tisdale starting us out with Can't Hide Love. 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And we've got a freeway jam. Yeah, well, that's the name of the tune I've got queued up for you by Brian Tarquin on 88.7 The Sound.

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From the heart and soul, for the heart and soul, we're WSIE. That was Blake Aaron, The Upside. And before that, a classic from Miss Nina Simone. I just love her name. I love her sound. I love all the history and activism that she did in her career. And the song that you heard opening up the final hour of the Wax Weekend Warrior set, I Put a Spell on You. That's what we do. We put a spell on you. You just can't shake us. We're WSIE 88.7 The Sound. Here's Vinyl Is My Bible by Brother Strut on The Sound.

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0: 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You heard Lawson Rollins, Brian Culbertson, Greg Sharmet, and Nelson Rangel. It's turning us night into day. Yeah, all of that wrapped in a nice, neat little bow on 88.7 The Sound. And I've got more. I've got a little bit more before I head on out the door. We'll be right back, and I'll tell you all about it. Well, I'll play it for you when we get back from this brief message on 88.7 The Sound.
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when the, you know, when the noise is just too much, you know, just turn on WSIE. You should be listening to us anyway. Yeah, the sound, you know, the one, the one you're listening to now. And here are a plethora of ways that you can listen to WSIE in the greater St. Louis region at 88.7 on your FM dial, online at WSIE.com, on your smart device with the TuneIn app, or simply ask your smart speaker to play WSIE wherever you are in the world. Keep WSIE right by your side. Well, looking at the clock on the wall, it is time to say toodaloo, hallelujah. Tracy J's out the door. She's going to make way for your 3 p.m. to 7 p.m. DJ extraordinaire, your daddy-o on the radio, the lean, mean jazz machine, otherwise known as Dean Harlow. Yes, sir. Yes, ma'am. Don't you dare go nowhere. Give yourselves a hug. Yes, I got to remind you about that. It's your daily vitamin. And as I leave out the door, I'm going to play something by McCoy Tyner. Toodaloo, hallelujah.

That's Lynn Rountree, Flo, and in front of that, Jeff Kishawa doing Hyde Park on your NPR music station for the St. Louis area. It's WSIE, it's 88.7 The Sound, and it's Dean Harlow with you. Welcome in on a Sunday afternoon. We'll be around till 7 o'clock. Yeah, playing a bunch of music for you and telling you some stuff about some things. One of the things I want to tell you about is Prince. It's his birthday today. His full name is actually, his first name really was Prince. Prince Rogers Nelson, that's his middle, Rogers Nelson. Of course, best known as Prince. Born on June 7th, 1958. So his birthday is today. And of course, he's known as, you know, producer, arranger, musician, performer, dancer, all that good stuff. He's sold over 400 million records worldwide, making him one of the best-selling artists of all time. And he won a pile of Grammy Awards as well. I think, he's won 7 Grammy Awards, a Golden Globe, and an Academy Award. And Rolling Stone magazine ranked Prince at number 27 on its list of the 100 greatest artists of all time. He was also inducted into the Rock and Roll Hall of Fame back in 2004. That was the first year that he was eligible. Sadly, as we all know, he passed away some time ago, back in 2016, from a fentanyl overdose. And he was a guy who was not only just a musician and a performer, but he also helped, you know, push the careers of a lot of people over the years, including Time, Sheila E., Carmen Electra, Vanity Six, and a bunch of other folks over the years. Very generous as far as pushing artists forward and trying to help grow some other folks along the way. A great talent that was just left us way too soon. So I want to play something from Prince. This is something a little bit off the beaten path. It's from 1991. It's called Diamonds and Pearls. And it's Prince on his birthday on The Sound.

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You can do a one-time gift or a monthly thing, whatever works for you and your budget. Thanks for whatever it is, because we need it, and we love you for it. All right. Thanks for that. Right now, we got Gino Rosario coming up with Dance right here on The Sound.

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That's Najee. Catch a Feeling right here on 88.7 The Sound. We started out with Gino Rosario doing Dance. Then it was Boss Gag saying It's Over. And Duncan Miller did Fresh Air. 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We are excited to present saxophonist Michael Linkton and Paul Taylor coming up. And this week, it's on Wednesday, June 10th at 7:30 over at the City Winery in St. Louis. 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Coming up right now, we've got Bruce Hornsby. 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

That's Steve Oliver and Peter White, Dancing in the Sand, and in front of that, the great Cannonball Adderley from 1958, doing One for Daddy-O on your NPR music station for the St. Louis area. It's WSIE with your Daddy-O on the radio. Dean Harlow with you till 7 o'clock on this Sunday afternoon, saying happy birthday to one of the great funk drummers, if not the greatest funk drummer out there. I know there's a couple of people who fight me on this, and I'll fight as well. Clyde Stubblefield, of course, and Jabbo Starks. But it's the birthday today of Melvin Parker. Melvin Parker, born June 7th, 1944. And he was the brother of Maceo Parker, saxophonist. And they both were key members of the James Brown Band. So here's a story. So Melvin was born in Kingston, North Carolina, back, I said, on June 7th, 1944. And his drumming style was a major piece of what made James Brown James Brown. He recorded a lot of his big records, including Out of Sight, Papa's Got a Brand New Bag, and I Got You. Again, James Brown loved him and loved playing with him. So his first association with James Brown ended when Melvin was drafted back in the mid-1960s. So while he was off in the military, he was replaced by Clyde Stubblefield, the funky drummer Clyde Stubblefield, who was awesome in his own right, as well as Jabbo Starks. And once he got out of the Army, Melvin Parker once again rejoined James Brown's band in 1969. And he appeared on the record, the album, the Sex Machine album. Interestingly, though, back in 1970, he was part of a big mutiny by James Brown's band, because James Brown was known to be kind of a pain in the butt to work with and very demanding and a little mercurial. And so he finally left James Brown and joined his brother, Maceo, with his band Maceo and the All and All the King's Men. But anyways, let's get back to Melvin and his time with James Brown, because that was some serious funky stuff going on. So let's hear it from 1965. It's Papa's Got a Brand New Bag, parts 1 and 2 on The Sound.

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That's Kim Waters, Sax You Up, right here on 88.7 The Sound. And we started out with James Brown, Papa's Got a Brand New Bag from 1965, featuring drummer Melvin Parker, whose birthday is today. Happy birthday to drummer Melvin Parker from James Brown's band. And then it was Boney James, Are You Ready? And Steely Dan was also in there from their debut album, Can't Buy a Thrill. Only a Fool Would Say That. Right here on 88.7 The Sound. Hey, by the way, if you like that Steely Dan sound, you're going to love what we got coming up for you. It's the Yacht Rockers coming up on June 27th as part of our WSIE music series over at the Herald Square Outdoor Amphitheater in Collinsville. So you may want to check that out. Mark that date down on your calendar. June 27th. It's at 7 o'clock over there in Collinsville. 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It's the place you go to leave your dough to make this place go. And we appreciate anything you could do. Brian Bromberg is up right now with Give It to Me, Baby, right here on The Sound.

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The artists are legendary. 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

0: That's regional favorite Acoustic Element right here on 88.7 The Sound doing Black Magic Woman. And a lot of people think that's a Santana song, including yours truly. I thought that for many years, but it's actually, the song is written by Peter Green, one of the founding and original members of the band Fleetwood Mac. And it was actually a kind of a blues rock song when it was first published and it came out in 1968. And then later Santana got a hold of it and did that, kind of Santanaized it. But anyways, that was a Black Magic Woman. Fun tidbit for you. Then we heard from Brian Bromberg, Give It To Me Baby, and Architects of Sound were in there as well with Kyoto. More music on the way. It's Hank Mobley coming up in just a minute right after a fast message.
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That's Pieces of a Dream. Song is entitled Heading Out. And the Brecker Brothers are right in front of that doing On the Backside on your NPR music station for the St. Louis area. It's WSIE. And it's Dean Harlow with you until 7 o'clock on this Sunday afternoon, saying happy birthday to guitarist Royce Campbell. Royce Campbell is from is a Midwestern guy from North Vernon, Indiana. Born on this day, June 7th, 1952, turning 74 years old. And he was kind of his big long-term job was with the Henry Mancini Orchestra for over 20 years. But he started out with playing with a lot of other folks along the way. As most guitarists of that era, his era, I should say, he was influenced by guys like Chuck Berry and Jimi Hendrix and Eric Clapton, of course. And by the time he finished high school in the early 1970s, he decided to pursue a career in music. So his mom, going back a little bit, when he was 5 years old, his mom married a career Navy guy. And so they traveled all over the world. So he lived all over the world and he was exposed to a lot of musical styles. And he was in Spain when he graduated high school and moved back to Indiana to learn from his uncle, who's also a pianist and arranger for Stan Kenton's orchestra for many years. And he worked with him and just kind of worked on his craft and his skills. At 21, he was touring with Marvin Gaye before he joined up with Henry Mancini's orchestra. And like I said, stuck around with those guys for a while. In 1994, he had an album entitled 6x6 that featured other great guitarists like Pat Martino, John Abercrombie, Larry Coryell, Bucky Pizzarelli, and Dave Stryker together, and a couple other albums he did with a couple other guitarists along the way. So let's listen to something from jazz guitarists, and I think we can call mostly jazz guitarists, Royce Campbell. The song here is entitled Kiwi, and it's on the Sound.

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That's Jimmy B. Keep It Moving right here on 88.7 The Sound. We started out with Royce Campbell. Once again, happy birthday to Royce Campbell, guitarist Royce Campbell, turning 74 years old. And the song we heard was Kiwi. He's turning 74 years old today. Then it was a regional favorite, Al Hammerman, along with Alan Ox doing What Else? And UNAM did Throwback Kid. 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It's the place you go to help keep the station, you know, out there, keep us going, keep this thing strong. You know, and again, we play a lot of really unique music you're just not going to hear everywhere else. You know, again, the regional artists, the mix of music, things like the song we're going to hear right now from Lee Morgan from his album entitled Charisma. It's a song written by Duke Pearson, but it was originally recorded by Lee Morgan for a sextet which features an alto saxophone, Jackie McLean and Hank Mobley on the tenor, Cedar Walton on the piano with Paul Chambers on the bass, and Billy Higgins on drums, and like I said, Lee Morgan's on trumpet. And the name of this song right here for you is Sweet Honey Bee, and it's on The Sound.

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That's Freddie Hubbard. Song's entitled Thermo, right here on 88.7 The Sound. That's from the Freddie Hubbard album entitled The Body and the Soul, from a 1963 recording. And that song, Thermo, became kind of a signature song for Freddie Hubbard. Later on in his career, he recorded it a couple other different times with a smaller band, as well as a couple live versions. Anyway, a great song entitled Thermo. And we started out with Lee Morgan, another great jazz artist from back when, from 1969. Sweet Honey Bee was the song. Then it was Nathan Mitchell and Kyle Schroeder doing Summertime, Summer Vibes. And Bob James and David Sanborn, they did More Than Friends. Hey, by the way, you know, we could become friends. Why don't you go join me over at Facebook? It's Dean Harlow, WSIE, Become a Friend. It's easy. It's simple. Just click it, follow it, like it, love it, do all that Facebook-y stuff. We kind of focus on music and entertainment things, and I try to post pretty regularly what we're going to be doing and talking about this each weekend by Wednesday or Thursday. I'll normally put something up there for that. So come check it out. It's Facebook.com/Dean Harlow, WSIE. That's all one word. Look forward to getting together with you over there and doing that soon. Right now, it's Young Gun, Silver Fox, Just for Pleasure on The Sound.

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That's Nicholas Cole doing Greenlight and Miles Davis. That was Milestones on your NPR music station for the St. Louis area. And it's Dean Harlow with you in our last hour together today, saying happy birthday to, see if you can guess who this is. The guy's name is Dino Paul Corchetti. Dino Paul Corchetti. Anybody? Anybody? Okay, no, it's Dean Martin. That's right. It's his birthday today, June 7th, 1917. He passed away back in 1995. He was 78 years old. He's from Steubenville, Ohio, right on the border of West Virginia and Ohio over there in kind of cold country area. And, of course, he's well-known as a singer, actor, comedian, and television host, and was nicknamed the King of Cool. And he was a pretty cool dude in the day as a member of the Rat Pack and just a super cool guy as everybody. He's the kind of guy, all the guys wanted to be like him, and all the women wanted to be with him. That sort of a background. Kind of like Dean Harlow. Okay, I could dream, can't you? A fella could have a dream. Anyways, he hit the scene early on back in the mid-1940s as a comedy team with Jerry Lewis, billed as Martin and Lewis. And they performed all over the place in nightclubs and then a lot of different radio and TV and film appearances. But they had kind of an unpleasant breakup in 1956. And Martin went his own way, and Dean Martin went into a solo career where he was an actor and also established himself as quite a singer, recording a lot of contemporary songs and a bunch of the standards out of the Great American Songbook. He also became one of the most popular acts in Las Vegas. And again, like I mentioned, with Frank Sinatra and Sammy Davis, they became what was known as the Rat Pack. The King of Cool, Dean Martin. So I thought, let's listen to something from old Dino on his birthday. And his real name was Dino. His actual name was Dino, and he changed it to Dean. And anyways, from one Dean to another, ain't that a kick in the head? It's the sound.

That's Butcher Brown. Song's entitled Frontline right here on 88.7 The Sound. And we started out with Dean Martin. Ain't That a Kick in the Head? Once again, happy birthday to the musical memory of Dean Martin. And then it was Blake Aaron doing Fall for You, David Benoit, Savannah Dream, and Nils did Joy and Pain. Hey, if you are owner of a business, you know, we're halfway through the year. Maybe it's if your business is not working the way you'd like it to, try something a little different, maybe underwriting. Those are those little messages we run here on the radio station. They're like commercials, but not exactly like commercials because, you know, we're not a commercial radio station. But we can still tell people about your product, your offering, and your service. And then when they need those things, they'll call you. But first, you got to call Robin Boyce, 618-650-2228. Leave a message. She's not going to be around on Sunday, but she'll get right back to you. 618-650-2228. And Robin can tell you how underwriting can help your business grow and help keep this great station going all at the same time. So good luck to you and your business. Once again, Robin's phone number is 618-650-2228. Here's Lemmick right now with Dance on the Sound.

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That's Isaac Hayes, the 405, right here on 88.7 The Sound. We started out with Lemmick doing Dance, then it was 3 Central, A Feeling Inside. And that about wraps it up for me, Dean Harlow, for another weekend. Hey, stick around at 7 o'clock. It's the Jazz Collective with Jazz on Church. He's coming up, and then it's the Dave Cause Radio Show at 9. I'll be back next week, every Saturday, Sunday, 3 to 7. It's Dean Harlow on the radio. And until then, have yourself a great week and stay safe, and we'll see you back here next time around. On the way out the door, we got Tom Braxton, and the song is Ruby J on the Sound, and I'll see you next time.

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0: Hi there, and welcome to another episode of The Jazz Collective. My name is Jason Church, and I'm the general manager from WSIE 88.7 The Sound, and also your host here every week for The Jazz Collective. Coming up this week in new music, we've got brand new tunes from The Sacred Souls, also Kem featuring Boney James, Moonchild, Huge Groove, and Brian Jackson featuring Lisa Fisher. All of that coming up this week in new music. Also, as always, at the top of Hour 2, we've got the Jazz Collective Regional Spotlight, where we play music from folks in St. Louis, in Missouri, and around the Midwest. Coming up this week, we'll hear tunes from the Project H from over in Kansas City, also Jeremiah Johnson, Funky Butt Brass Band, and Roland Johnson from right here in the St. Louis region. In the meantime, we're going to get you going on the first set of music. We've got Marcus Miller on the way for you, also Miles Davis, and a great vocal from Bill Withers. But first, as promised, here's that new one from Brian Jackson featuring Lisa Fisher on vocals. It's a cover of an old Gil Scott-Heron classic. Here's their rendition of Home Is Where the Hatred Is, and it's right here on the Jazz Collective.